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0: question is. 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
1: When a fork is in the road, what do you do?
0: When the world is on your shoulders.
1: When the world is on your shoulders, what do you do?
0: When your back is up against the wall.
1: When your back is up against the wall.
0: Come on.
1: What do you do?
0: What do you do?
1: What do you do?
0: You hold on.
1: You hold on.
0: And keep the faith.
1: And keep the faith.
0: Tell somebody on your road, say,
1: keep the faith.
0: Come on. 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Keep the faith.

0: 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Keep the faith. Keep the faith.
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4: This is Ed Gray. There is a tool called the Implicit Association Test, or the IAT. It measures unconscious or automatic associations of good and bad with black and white people. Most people have no idea of what their unconscious attitudes are about race. While many IAT testers would declare themselves racially neutral, more than 80% of all those who've ever taken the test end up having pro-white associations. Einstein once said, "Problems cannot be solved at the same level of thinking at which they were created." The more deeply subconscious a concept or belief is, the more powerfully it operates in our lives. The first step is to identify if you have a problem. Go to understandingprejudice.org/IAT and take the race test. I'm Ed Gray. Elevate your thoughts

us, it would be good to be mindful that there is a fine line between serving God and honoring Him and showing off when we refer to our blessings. As much as we appreciate our possessions

bless us to look down on others when he elevates us and allows us to receive things. He wants us to let people know that we are what we are and we have what we have by the grace and mercy of our sovereign God. We know that every now and then we may bump into a sister who gets on our last nerve. Unlike the virtuous woman in Proverbs 31, this sister really thinks she's cute. Oh my, somebody's really been fooling her. She likes to out-talk others and be seen. She likes to feel like she is the center of attention, always talking about what she has and what she's accomplished. Somehow, she gives the impression that she knows everything and nothing can be done without her. Seems like she missed the verse that says, "Humble yourselves and God will exalt you in due season." It's not what she's saying as much as how she's saying it. Watch out for that so wonderful spirit and go forth as a woman who simply blesses people by just showing up because of her beautiful, humble spirit. My sisters, you've got to be humble because a sister's got to do what a sister's got to do. Remember, whatever is going on in your life, God has everything in control. You stand on the word of God that declares, "I can do all things through Christ

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1: Hi, this is Sister Brenda Oliver from Titusville, Florida. I want to give a shout-out to my church, Born Again Believers and Nationals, from Titusville, Pastors Michael and Rose Jones. God bless you. Thank you.
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Musical Soul Food Gospel is now on Alexa. It's easy. Just say, Alexa, play Musical Soul Food. 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
2: This is Ed Gray. Yesterday I said, it is the responsibility of those of us with voices to speak up and defend the rights of the poor and needy, especially if you call yourself a Christian. The good book tells us, whatever you did for the least of these brethren of mine, you did for me. Whatever you did not do for the least of them, you did not do for me. By caring for only those in the same ethnic or cultural group as ours, or the same socioeconomic status, we ignore the God in others and can bring judgment on ourselves. As the late Reverend Dr. Martin Luther King Jr. once said, injustice anywhere is injustice everywhere. Make the world a better place by caring about all people. I'm Ed Gray, author of the book 40 Days to a Life of Gold. Elevate your thoughts and rise.

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0: Watch what you post. For Focus on Women, this is April Anderson. When I was young, my mother would say, don't write anything down that you don't want to see in the newspaper. Of course, I thought she was crazy until that one day the note I passed in class was snatched by the teacher and, to my embarrassment, read aloud. Well, today I find myself having the same conversation with my kids, except it's regarding social media and texting. And while the contents of my note was limited to the class and the grapevine, tweets and texts are available in a limitless universe with perpetual life, and therein lies the problem. In the news, we've seen careers implode due to text and tweets and posts. Text conversations that folks assume will stay private are inevitably being forwarded or reposted, appearing just in time to impact credibility and vilify. Take the case of Peter Strzok, who was fired for a string of anti-Trump texts sent to a coworker. While Strzok contended his personal feelings about Trump did not impact his work at the FBI, he was unable to distance himself from the words typed on the screen. Unlike explaining an unrecorded verbal statement, the text is there for eternity, subject to the everlasting interpretation of those who read it. So think before you post. For Focus on Women, this is April.
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1: No, I'm talking about, do you really have faith? I got mustard seed faith. So then you don't mind letting the world know something about it, huh? Oh, yeah, I'll tell somebody. Check it out. So this is what I want you to do.
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1: While we're getting our praise on,
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2: if you believe,
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1: It's time for a Power Minute.
2: This is Ed Gray. Victor Hugo once said, "There's one thing stronger than all the armies in the world, and that is an idea whose time has come." Ray Kroc, who built McDonald's restaurants into a worldwide empire, was in his 50s and selling milkshake machines for a living when he visited the original McDonald's drive-in restaurant in Riverside, California. He drove up early one morning before the place opened and saw customers forming a line outside. He also saw an idea whose time had come, and nothing could stop him from turning that idea into reality. At any one given time, God gives at least 12 people the same idea. Some people just don't believe in their visions. Others will just be afraid. But the one who believes and has the courage to act inherits the wealth of the universe. I'm Ed Gray. Elevate your thoughts and rise.

0: It's time for a Power Minute.
1: If someone gave you $10,000, what would you do with it? 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Let's suppose that you took your $10,000 and put it in an investment that yielded a return of 25% each year and just let it sit. Even if you didn't add anything to it, in 5 years, your investment would be worth $31,000. In 10 years, $93,000. 15 years, $284,000. 20 years, $867,000. 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If you put your money to work, you can make yourself rich. If you spend everything you make, you'll only make someone else rich. 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I'm Ed Gray. Elevate your thoughts and rise.
2: Bust it.
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4: I don't know about you, but I know some sisters who are really impatient. My sisters, we've got to be more patient. Sometimes you will find that it's not always a good idea to speak or react too quickly. In the book of Hebrews, we are told, but you have need of patience. God is pleased when we try to show more patience. Please don't run your pressure up by trying to rush things, rush people, or even rush yourself. Be patient. When your child brings homework home and you have to keep saying the same thing over and over, ask God for more strength and be patient. When you pray about something and it seems like God is taking too long for you, if it's for you, you will get it in God's own time. Be patient. When it's your turn at the beauty salon and your stylist calls somebody else to the chair ahead of you, don't lay anybody out. Say something nice and be patient. My sisters, we've got to be more patient because a sister's got to do what a sister's got to do. Remember, whatever is going on in your life, God's got everything in control. You stand on the word of God that says, I'm more than a conqueror through Christ Jesus who loves me. It's time for a shout out. Want to give a shout out to all of the sisters who have more on your plate than you can handle, but you are doing the best that you can. Now, if you've got a sacrifice of praise way down deep in your heart, I need you to come on and let it out. Come on, ladies, let the Lord hear you holler.

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0: A completely different universe. Sometimes it can feel like you and your teen are communicating on two entirely different wavelengths. Chances are it's not your good intentions that's driving them away, but possibly how you're coming across. Often what we consider loving wisdom sounds to our kids more like relentless judgment. Our good intentions are there, but our delivery sucks. The next time you notice your teen shutting down in a conversation with you, don't immediately get offended. Stop and ask for their honest answer. How do I come across to you? What they say may help provide the good insights you need to develop and strengthen a more meaningful communication and connection with them. I'm Ebony Funderburk, your Glamazon mom. Make it a great day and stay fabulous, honey.
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0: If the early onset of diabetes and all its related health risks is not enough reason to keep your kids from becoming obese, listen to this. New research suggests that obese children appear to have more broken bones and joint problems during childhood than kids of normal weight. Children and adults who are overweight typically have problems with mobility, fractures, and joint pain, conditions which prevent them from exercising, a key activity to promote weight loss. Bones are strong and active children, enabling them to avoid injury in rough and tumble play. In obese children, the bones are weak, knee pain is common, and falls may easily result in fractures. Keep your children slim with a sugar-free, low-fat diet and regular exercise. Obesity is bad at any age. I'm Alexis Comer for Black Health Now.
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years ago, Mama and them would be sitting down in that old Pentecostal church. We didn't have a real big church. We had a little old small church. Mama and them would stand up in the corner and she would say, get it right.

Good Sunday morning and welcome in. I'm Kendra Washington. Glad to share the overnight hours with you. Jonathan McReynolds is coming up with Not Lucky, I'm Loved, and we'll also have a mommy moment on dating. Settle in and let the music keep you company on Rejoice.

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1: It's the day that every parent dreads. The day that their daughter wants to date. Often that leads to us turning into the bodyguards, blocking every young man that even looks the direction of our daughter. Some of us create strict rules for dating or raise the bar so high that even a suitable young man doesn't even meet the standards. But let's be honest, this sort of interaction actually won't teach our daughters how to avoid temptation or have self-control while dating. Instead of being a bodyguard, let's try being the coach. A bodyguard is overprotective, always blocking any perceived harm. However, a coach trains and instructs her daughter so she's capable of making good decisions when the situation demands it. I'm Ebony Funderburk, your Glamazon Mom. Make it a great day and stay fabulous, honey.
0: That's a mommy moment. Be a Glamazon Mom. 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
1: Maybe you're finishing a late shift, watching over the house, or simply taking a quiet moment before Sunday gets busy. However you're listening, I'm glad you're here. 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

0: I wish I had a witness tonight. Can I ask y'all one question? The question is simply this: what did he see?
1: He saw the best.
0: I can't get no help up in here, because there are some folk in here that people have wrote you off, said you would never amount to anything, said that you would never end up being anywhere. But Myron, tell him one more time, what did he see?
1: He saw the best.
0: When mama said you would never be nothing,

0: Everyone knows that daily brushing and flossing teeth prevents cavities and gum disease. But did you know these basic acts of dental hygiene can also keep your heart healthy? Medical research has drawn a definite link between gum disease and tooth loss to a higher risk of atherosclerosis, the plaque buildup around the heart. Mouth problems may even be stronger predictors of cardiovascular problems than high cholesterol. Mouth bacteria can enter the bloodstream directly from inflamed gum tissue and form plaque on vessels around the heart, leading to heart failure. The best defense against the transfer of this bacteria is good dental hygiene. Brush and floss your teeth at least twice a day. Go to the dentist regularly and complete all dental work once it's been started. I'm Alexis Comer for Black Health Now. Black Health Now.
1: Blessing our seniors, our little ones, and everybody in between with Bible stories, trivia, and terrific prizes.
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1: Tanya Nolan with Blessings. Sometimes the simplest thing you can do is pause long enough to notice what's still good. Nothing fancy, just one honest reason to be thankful. Keep that close as we move through the night together. More music is on the way on Rejoice.

love endureth forever. 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
1: We're heading toward the top of the hour with music that can meet you right where you are. Crystal Rucker's Take Your Burdens is in the mix, along with Bishop Paul Morton and Something Happens. Thank you for making Rejoice part of your Sunday morning.

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1: Say bigger.

Open your mouth and praise him like it's yours. Oh, I believe that. I believe. If God said it, that settles it. God has spoken, and let the church say.

It's the 1 o'clock hour, and I'm Kendra Washington, Karen Clark Sheard with Completely Yours. And now Tasha Cobbs is coming up with For Your Glory. We'll also share a mommy moment for digital moms. Thanks for staying close to Rejoice Through the Night.

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1: You know, it wasn't that long ago that we were picking up landlines and communicating face-to-face. 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I can hardly keep up. And will somebody please tell me what the point of Snapchat is? With today's technology, it's easy to get caught up in the latest greatest. 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I'm Ebony Funderburk, your Glamazon Mom. 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
0: That's a mommy moment. 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
1: James Moore and Jesus Breaks Every Fetter. 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
5: I just want to take this time to talk to you for a few

It knows no color. It knows no religion. It's not prejudice. Pain is just pain. Sometimes in life, every now and then, you encounter that kind of pain that is so deep on the inside that you can't cut it out with a knife. You want to reach inside of your skin and pull it out. And all that you can't pull out, you look to your left and your right and you can't find nobody that can feel what you feel, that know what you know. Feel what you feel and know what you know in your soul. Somebody said, well, what is the difference between my heart hurting and my soul? Because my soul, it's my mind, it's my intellect, it's my emotions, it's where I live and I move and I have my existence. And every now and then the force of the enemy would come against you. Because oh no, it's not you that the enemy is after. It's your soul. It's your existence. It's the essence of who you are. And when you can't find anybody

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1: You know, when you've been called to do things for God, or when you've been called to have a relationship with God, sometimes it just don't feel good. I mean, it's just downright uncomfortable from time to time. But in those tough times,

Welcome to the 2 o'clock hour. I'm Kendra Washington, and I'm thankful you're spending part of your Sunday morning with us. Melvin Crispell is coming up with Wonderful Is Your Name, and we'll also hear a mommy moment called Do As I Do. Stay with Rejoice.

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1: I remember growing up hearing my mama say, do as I say, not as I do. Sound familiar? Maybe that worked to keep us in line back then. But today, not so much. Our kids are exposed to far more than we ever were at their age, and they are watching us closely to set the bar on what their standard to live by should be. It sends mixed messages to our kids when we make demands of them that we're not willing to embrace ourselves. So let's be an example and evolve as parents from that age-old adage of do as I say, and let's move on to the new standard, do as I do. I'm Ebony Funderburk, your Glamazon Mom. Make it a great day, and honey, stay fabulous.
0: That's a mommy moment. 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
1: John P. Key with He's the Greatest. As the hour continues, we'll have a power minute about thinking twice before taking on more debt. Black Health Now will also share a reminder about colon screening. 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
3: This is Ed Gray. Think twice before taking on more debt. Consumer debt is so easy to get because the lenders of the money understand the magic of compounding. For example, if you pay a lender $1,000 a year for car payments every year during a working life, say 40 years, and the lender in turn lends out your payments to another borrower at 12.5% interest, the lender will have accumulated $1 million from you. The next time you make a spontaneous purchase, ask yourself, what does it really cost me? Mistakes on major purchases such as cars cost far more than it appears because not only must the loss be made up, but also what the loss would have earned in the intervening time must be made up. Think twice before taking on more debt. I'm Ed Gray. Elevate your thoughts and rise.
4: Thank you, Jesus.
5: Let your glory fill this place.

0: Don't sit on it. Your colon and rectum need to be tested for colorectal cancer. Colorectal cancer is the second leading cause of cancer-related deaths in the U.S. for both men and women. It surpasses breast and prostate cancer in mortality and is second only to lung cancer in numbers of deaths. African Americans are disproportionately affected because of our failure to get early screenings. Early detection is absolutely essential, since 90% of these cancers and related deaths are preventable. Colorectal cancer is usually detected through the presence of polyps in the colon or rectum. These growths are often benign but may signal a cancer risk. Even when polyps are cancerous, removing them early saves lives. I'm Alexis Comer for Black Health Now. 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
1: Samaje with I Hear the Music in the Air. And if that gave you a little extra energy at this hour, hold on to it. Whether you're working, traveling, praying, or resting, Rejoice is right here with music to carry you into the next part of the morning.

I love this station because, I mean, because of this ministry, not only in song, but word at Gloria. 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
2: We're closing in on another hour, and the music keeps moving. Casey J's If God Is Ahead, along with Yolanda Adams and In the Midst of It All. Whatever this night has brought, take a breath and stay with us. You're listening to Rejoice

It's 3 o'clock Sunday morning, and I'm Kendra Washington, C.C. Winans with Goodness of God. And now, Bashan Michelle is coming up with Nobody Greater. We'll also share a mommy moment called Do It. Thank you for keeping Rejoice close.

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1: In today's over-sexualized culture, our kids are being inundated with images and suggestive innuendos every day. You may think you have a few years before you have to have the talk, but how much your kids have already been exposed to at school or through friends may actually shock you. So what can we do as parents? Start early with having age-appropriate conversations with your kids. Sit down on multiple occasions and be ready to discuss what is appropriate and inappropriate behavior with the opposite sex. There is no question that our kids will struggle with the allure of promiscuity, but with you as their involved parent by their side, they can navigate through with flying colors. I'm Ebony Funderburk, your Glamazon mom. Make it a great day and stay fabulous, honey.
0: That's a mommy moment. Be a Glamazon mom. You're on Facebook? Like our fan page at Glamazon Moms. And remember, not all superheroes wear capes. Glamazon Mom. Here's one to take you back in the day on Rejoice Musical Soul Food.
2: 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How many of you walked in here this morning? 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
1: Alvin Slaughter with grace. 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If the night has felt long, be gentle with yourself. We still have more music and company for you this morning on Rejoice.

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1: Proof that things can change, that the saving gift of grace

0: 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A recent study indicates that gum disease may contribute to clogged arteries, a leading cause of heart disease and stroke. Chronic inflammation arising from dental disease has been linked to the development of hardening of the arteries. Advanced artery blockages contain calcium that can be identified by your dentist's X-ray screenings. Dental disease can be marked by a number of teeth with decay, missing teeth, and the amount of bone loss around the teeth. These markers are all common in people with carotid artery blockage. Untreated dental disease can accelerate the artery hardening process. Take mouth infections and gum disease seriously. It could save your life. I'm Alexis Comer for Black Health Now. 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
1: Dottie Peoples with You Love Me. There's something grounding about hearing a reminder of love in the quiet hours. Let it settle for a minute. No big speech. Just take what you need from the music, and we'll keep moving through Sunday morning together on Rejoice.

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1: Kirk Franklin with The Last Jesus. Before I leave you, listen for Fred Hammond and They That Wait, along with Stephen Hurd's Lead Me to the Rock. I'm Kendra Washington. Thank you for sharing these overnight hours with me, and keep Rejoice with you as Sunday morning continues.
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My Sally Rock, oh yeah, yeah. It's a good thing to know tonight, yes it is. 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My firm foundation, my solid rock, oh yes. When I could have lost my mind, when I could have lost my mind, when I could have lost my mind.

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1: This is April Anderson for Focus on Women. Okay, I'll say it now and we'll probably say it again. This year we're going to talk a lot about establishing good financial habits. Why do I keep bringing up this topic? Because it's extremely important that we as a community invest in ourselves to grow our wealth. No, I'm not talking about simply earning more money. I'm talking about real wealth. What's the difference? We can all earn more money, but if every time we earn more money, we spend more, we aren't creating wealth, and wealth is what's lasting. Wealth is what keeps you from worrying about expenses, even if you lose your job. Wealth is what can be passed down to your kids. Your income, no matter its size, can't be passed down. So how do you determine your wealth? Wealth is what you're worth after you value all your assets, money, home, stuff, and then deduct all your expenses. The number you're left with is your wealth. Let me be clear on this. It doesn't take a large income to grow your wealth, but it does take dedication and good financial habits. While your income is what you're paid, your wealth is what's lasting. So remember, just because you make a lot doesn't mean you're worth a lot. This year, commit to growing your wealth. This is April for Focus on Women. Be dynamically wealthy.
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0: with the Lord. We just want to share with you some sister shout-outs, praise thoughts, and encouragement as we go forth letting our light shine for the glory of God. Here we go. Bless the Lord, O my soul, and all that is within me. Bless His holy name. My sisters, you have got to be yourself. Each of us is an original. We have our own unique gifts, talents, and skills. You have your own way of walking, talking, dressing, cooking, cleaning, doing things, and having fun. You don't have to try to be like anybody else. When others see you, let them see who you are in Christ as a fearfully and wonderfully made woman of God who is daily being transformed to relate to people and situations as the individual that you are in Him. Let people hear your voice. Don't try to talk like anybody else. The way you talk is the way you talk. If you don't talk as proper as someone thinks you should, pay it no mind. Just be yourself. Now, don't hurt yourself trying to walk in those beautiful stiletto shoes. Praise God for every sister who can keep her balance and her swag. But if you can't walk in those shoes, you better go and get a pair of sneakers and let your feet relax. My sisters, just be yourself. We don't have to try to be like anybody else or show off to impress anybody. If you will just be yourself, what God has for you will come your way. My sisters, we've got to just be ourselves, because a sister's got to do what a sister's got to do. Whatever is going on in your life, God has everything in control. You hold to the word of the Lord that declares, I can do all things through Christ who strengthens me. Now, we want to give a shout out. This shout out is going out to all of the sisters who are believing God for a miracle. All right, ladies, it's time for us to give God some praise. I need for sisters who really love the Lord to come on and lift your voice and let heaven hear you holler. Come on, ladies, let the Lord hear you holler. My sisters, we would just love for you to visit us at our webpage, asistersgottodo.com. We'd love to hear from you.
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0: 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See, we've been made and do it for a night. But joy is promised in the morning time.
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everybody. Don't that make you want to twist and shout? How about that? That's the Edwin Hawkins Singers, and praise him. What a way to get this portion of our show on the go. It's Gospel Jim Showtime with yours truly, Brother Sam Tate in here. So glad that you're somewhere out there. We got a fantastic program lined up for you today. So friends, get on that telephone and call and tell a friend. In the meantime, it's Brother Greg Kelly and Slim and all of those supreme angels. Hey, Brother Greg, let me hear you say, well, come on now. Well,

0: Ladies and gentlemen, we interrupt this program to bring you this special bulletin. Just want to let you know that King Jesus is listening, and you know what? He's coming back again real soon. In the meantime, in case anybody asks you, say, listen, don't you know that that's Brother Sam Tate on the radio, and we're going to be on your mind for the rest of the hour. What the oldie goldie show, what you get when you get tired of what you already got, and I'm playing the music that I like to listen to. Hope you like it too. Get on that telephone and call and tell a friend.
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2: 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We have received many testimonies of lives changed because you pastors have shared the salvation message of Jesus at this special time. Now, I would like to challenge you family members to encourage your pastor to add this step to his or her eulogy preparation, and for you to include this instruction with your final wishes. Come on, join the movement. Win a soul. See a life changed even at a funeral. This is Pastor Morris Hatton encouraging you to join the movement and win a soul.

0: Hey, great day in the morning, everybody. That's another one just like the other one, done up by the Christian Airs this time. And meet me at the river, and let's go home. Did you like that? All happening on Gospel Gems, where gospel is of splendor, with yours truly, Brother Sam Tate in here. So glad that you're somewhere out there. But right now, we're going to pause for the breakup cause, just ahead of much more music on the station of tomorrow. Don't you go away. We got much, much more of what you're looking for right after these good words.
1: 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This is Evelyn Turrentine, AG of Detroit, Michigan. I want to remind you that we are listening to Gospel Gems with Brother Sam Tate.

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1: How many times have you seen parents go overboard to make sure their kids have everything? Whatever the kids want, it seems like the parents always find a way to get it. Is that you? If so, honey, I'm sending you my Christmas wish list this year. Often, with heartfelt good intentions, we fall victim to spoiling our kids because we truly do want to provide the kind of lifestyle for them that we weren't afforded growing up. But the next time you consider buying something that your kids truly do not need, remember my motto, entitled kids grow up to be entitled adults. You may actually work with a few of them. Ooh, no, she didn't. Yes, I did. I'm Ebony Funderburk, your Glamazon Mom. Make it a great day and stay fabulous, honey.
0: That's a mommy moment. 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
1: Hi, family. It's Mike Chandler. Each day we serve up food for your soul right here on this radio station, and we want to thank you so much for listening. And today I want to encourage someone who may be leaning on the wrong thing for your support. But I want to share with you today, if you want to lean on something, it's always best to lean on God. The scripture I want to share with you today is Psalm 84 and 11. And I'm going to read from the NIV version. It's because it's easier for me to read from that, right? For the Lord God is a sun and shield. The Lord bestows favor and honor. No good thing does he withhold from those whose walk is blameless. Let me share this with you today. God wants to pour out his favor and goodness in your life every single day. That's what he wants to do because he loves you just that much. And he longs to be your sun and shield. Now, what does that mean? Well, the sun lights your way. It keeps us warm. It nourishes the plants of the earth so that we can have food. The entire earth is sustained by its relationship with the sun. And God wants to sustain you through your relationship with him. He wants to be your shield of protection against all the fiery darts of the enemy, and he wants to light and direct your path because he's that kind of God and he loves you in spite of who you are, right? Or in spite of whatever you may have done. Is there someone or something else you've been relying on for protection or direction? Why don't you let go of whatever you've been leaning on and choose to lean on God? That's what I'm sharing with you today. Open your heart and trust that he has great things for your future. Receive his favor and blessings and protections today because God is your sun and your shield. That's your word for today. Food for your soul. Psalm 84 and 11. I am Mike Chandler. Go out and take on the day.
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0: Look out out there, big town. It made its way all the way up to Hicksville, USA. The late and great brother James Cleveland checking in for that spin. Do you remember that oldie but goodie? Lord, help me to hold out. That's my daily prayer, once a day, every day, all day long. It's all happening right here on Gospel Gems, where gospel is of splendor. In the meantime, my name is Brother Sam Tate in here. So glad that you're somewhere out there. You know why? Because it takes people like you to make people like me. And I just want to thank you. In the meantime, hear these good words.
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2: It's time now for another word from the voice of many waters. Friends, in the Bible it says, "For the earth will be filled with the knowledge of the glory of the Lord as the waters cover the sea." You might wonder, well, how can this come to pass in these days when the darkness seems to be increasing? Well, Jesus said that out of your innermost being will flow rivers of living waters. Those living waters is the knowledge of the glory of the Lord that will cover the earth as the waters cover the sea. I just want to encourage you today. God wants to use you. Call upon His name and let the living waters flow. Until next time, this has been Pastor Larry Cole with the voice of many waters.
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I've been strained, but I'm on my way home. Somebody, I've been struggling.

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But you know what? I'm on my way home. That's Harvey and those Canton Spirituals. Haven't heard that oldie but goodie in a long time. In the meantime, Brother Sam Tate in here, sitting in the old air chair, looking right at you, friends. And you know what? You're looking good. That's right. It's all happening right here on Gospel Gems, where gospel is of splendor. In the meantime, we're on the move because there's music in the air. I think this group is from Winston-Salem, North Carolina. But I tell you what, I like to hear them talk about making old Satan move. Look out. Yeah,

0: 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It's all done up by the Gospel Imperials talking about Satan. Want you to move, Satan. You know why? Because Satan subtracts and divides, friends. But God.
1: 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And I couldn't start my day without
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my gospel friends, have you ever said that to Jesus before? You can depend on me, Lord. How about that? That's the late and great brother Andre Crouch checking in for that spin. And you can depend on me in the meantime. Welcome back in, my gospel friend, to part number two of Gospel Gems, the very best in spiritual and gospel music right here on this great radio station. My name is Brother Sam Tate, and I just want to know, did you enjoy part number one of the show? Well, we certainly enjoyed keeping you company there, friends. Yes, indeed. In the meantime, here's another one just like the other one, the one you wanted to hear and the one we wanted to play. Look at here.

Hey, everybody, that's the man with the musical plan, Mr. Sam Cooke there, and I'm on the firing line to stay. In the meantime, brother Samuel Tate there, man, look out. We've got to break it up right quick before it breaks us down. 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
3: This is Ed Gray. What's the most important part of learning? Questioning is the most important part of learning. Kids questioning may be annoying, but they are crucial to their learning. Starting at about 2 years of age, they begin barraging their parents with endless queries from, are we there yet? To, mommy, why is the moon round? Questions that often seem more like desperate ploys for parental attention than anything else. And to make things worse, cooperative parents are often treated with a relentless barrage of follow-up questions, many of which involve one word, why? Is this process infuriating? Yes, but it is crucial to their development. Tomorrow, I'll tell you why. I'm Ed Gray. Elevate your thoughts and rise.

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1: How many times have you seen parents go overboard to make sure their kids have everything? Whatever the kids want, it seems like the parents always find a way to get it. Is that you? If so, honey, I'm sending you my Christmas wish list this year. Often, with heartfelt good intentions, we fall victim to spoiling our kids because we truly do want to provide the kind of lifestyle for them that we weren't afforded growing up. But the next time you consider buying something that your kids truly do not need, remember my motto, entitled kids grow up to be entitled adults. You may actually work with a few of them. Ooh, no, she didn't. Yes, I did. I'm Ebony Funderburk, your Glamazon Mom. Make it a great day and stay fabulous, honey.
0: That's a mommy moment. Be a Glamazon Mom. 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
17: Well, my gospel friends, we certainly hate to have to cut in on Brother Richard Smallwood with Vision there and Total Praise. But once again, the old clock on the wall says, Brother Sam, that's all. Friends, we got to go. I don't want to go, but got to do what we've got to do. You know, we've enjoyed having you as a fantastic audience out there today. And you know what? We want you to be our special guest again the next time. And once again, we're going to be walking that walk and talking that talk just like Moses did. Right here on Gospel Gems and this great radio station. But before I go, there's just one other thing I want to know. I just want to know, have you believed and received Jesus Christ as your personal Savior? Well, friends, have you? Well, listen, all you got to do is ask Jesus to forgive you of your sins. Confess with your mouth that you believe Jesus Christ died on the cross for your sins and he now lives. And the only other thing you got to do is ask him in. That's right. He stands at the door of your heart. And he knocks, you know, but he's a gentleman. He's not going to bogart his way into your heart. So why don't you ask Jesus to come on into your heart just as you are and help you to serve him for the rest of the days of your life? And if you do that sincerely with your heart, not your mind or intellect, but if you do it with your heart, turn from your wicked ways now, go in peace and sin no more, you know what? You will be saved. Amen. That Brother Sam, that ain't nothing but the gospel truth. So until the next time, when we can all get together and meet again, my friend, yours truly, Brother Sam Caton, is saying, we're going to do something to you that the devil ain't going to do. We're going to leave you alone. You have a blessed day today, and don't forget, we love you now. Bye-bye.

0: Hello, dear Christian friends, and God bless you. My name is Teddy Cross with Master's Choice, and I want you to know that you're in tune to one of God's best with Gospel Gems, my friend, Brother Sam Tate. Stay tuned.
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1: 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Where the Spirit of the Lord is, the captive are set free. The wounded are made whole. There's rest for your soul. Where the Spirit is, there's liberty."
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praise him right now. From Bobby Jones called Right Now Praise. Welcome to the Dorinda Clark Cole Radio Show. You know I'm your host, Dorinda Clark Cole, coming to you again to bring you the best in gospel music. I want you to get your praise on, because guess what? I'm going to sit here for 2 hours and bring you the best gospel hits just for you. And also on today's show, I have 5 very talented brothers from Georgia stopping by, and they go by the name of the Wardlaw Brothers. They're going to be here in 35 minutes, and I want you to stay tuned, because we're going to hear just what they got to say and what they got going on. I hear they are in fable. Yes. But right now, let's hear from the Walls Group with Love on the Radio. Let's go.

0: It's my girl Beverly Crawford with Sweeping Through the City. That's one of them old songs, y'all. Ooh, I love it. And before that, you heard my niece Kiara Shear with Second Wind. Listen, you're listening to the Dorinda Carcore Radio Show. I'm glad you tuned in. I want you to stay right here because in 15 minutes, my guest, the Warlaw Brothers, will be right here. So stay tuned.
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3: This is Ed Gray. The Declaration of Independence says, "We hold these truths to be self-evident, that all men are created equal, that they are endowed by their Creator with certain unalienable rights, that among these are life, liberty, and the pursuit of happiness." In essence, God created all human beings to be equal. He gave us life, freedom to think, and the talents to be prosperous and happy. Because these are blessings from God, these rights should not be taken, surrendered, or compromised. Those who practice discrimination compromise the divine declaration and violate the integrity of who we are as Americans. Those who remain silent in witness of discrimination surrender to it. Your silence can be worse than violence. I'm Ed Gray, author of the book 40 Days to a Life of Gold. Elevate your thoughts

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1: It's prayer time.
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0: what, the Norwood, bringing us closer to the presence of the Lord with When the Church Begins to Pray. I love that song as well. Right now, I'm getting ready to present my guests. I would like to welcome five brothers with an amazing blend of vocal harmonies who have been nicknamed the Voice to Men of Gospel. It's the Warlock Brothers. What's going on, fellas?
1: Hey, what's going on? Mother Dorinda.
2: Wow.
3: What's going on?
1: We're just honored to be on the phone with the infamous, the almighty, the ever so amazing Dorinda Clark Cole. I mean, are you kidding me?
0: Oh, y'all making me feel so good. I'm just glad you all took time to be with me. We've got some great things to talk about. I'm hearing you all are just doing so well. But before we get started, I want you all to introduce yourselves individually.
1: Well, you have Luther.
4: You have
5: Jamie.
3: Yo, everybody, this is Carl.
6: Yeah, I'm Rodney, and we are TWB.
1: The Warlock Brothers.
0: Hey, y'all, they're all on the line. Thank you, guys. Listen, let's jump right in. How was the group formed?
4: Jamie, the group was actually formed since we were born into it. I wish that I had Tony on there. Was joking me the other day about the storytelling. He tells it so well about how our mother used to line us up and have us all together and working on our craft at an early age back in Washington whenever we were introduced to Reverend Clark. But the group itself was formed, and we just give God all the praise for it.
1: Yeah, we started out in Washington. This is Luther. We started out in the state of Washington where our father was stationed there in Fairbanks, Alaska. So we found a place there in Washington. It was Mom and her six kids, and she basically just lined us up. She bumped into this pastor of a church, and it was just him and his family. He invited my mom, so then it was him and his family and Mom and her family, and then later on invited my dad, which is where he actually got saved.
0: You're right, guys. Order is very important when it comes to musical groups, especially when you are as talented as you guys are. Well, I have more with the Warlock Brothers in the next hour, but right now, here they are with the song entitled, Thank You.

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was the latest from Fred Hammond with I Will Trust. I love that song. Oh my goodness, it's so passionate about trusting God. Hallelujah. Well, in our next hour of the Dorinda Clark Hall Radio Show, hair care expert Kathy Howes answers the question, what is double processing and is it bad for my hair? If you want to know those answers, then you got to stick around as we go for greatness in 25 minutes. So y'all got to hang with your girl. 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
4: 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Or

sit in your house, when you walk by the way, when you lie down, and when you rise up. You shall bind them as a sign on your hand, and they shall be as frontlets between your eyes.

0: all the law and the prophets. The last question that was put to Christ by his enemies was put by the religious rulers when they asked him which was the greatest commandment. We're told that after he answered that question, the answer which we just read, they never came
1: to
0: him
1: again with a question. That was the Rance Allen Group with A Little Louder.
0: Now, this is the first time that I lost.
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0: Question just
1: and listen up, everybody. Coming up on the show, my special guest, the Warlock Brothers, is going to be back shortly in 10 minutes.
0: This momentous
1: and hair care expert, Kathy Howes, will help us go for greatness with her tips on double processing. Ladies, you want to make sure you listen up for that. Here's another hit for you. I have Mr. Kyle Walker. Now, with more than a conqueror.
0: The wonderful parable of the Good Samaritan. I turn now to Luke, the 10th chapter, verse 25. Behold, a certain lawyer stood up and tempted him, saying, Master, what shall I do to inherit eternal life? He said unto him, What's written in the law? How readest thou? And he answering said, Thou shalt love the Lord thy God with all thy heart, with all thy soul, with all thy strength, with all thy mind, and thy neighbors thyself. Apparently, there was a feeling among the religious rulers of that day that this was the greatest commandment. He said unto him, Thou hast answered right, this do, and thou shalt live. So that our Lord, during his entire ministry, has set before them the fact that this was the greatest commandment. Now there are two considerable facts of great consequence and in the answer that our Lord gave that are self-evident here. The first one is this. Christ did not go to the Ten Commandments to get the greatest commandment. He went to this passage in Deuteronomy that contains the greatest doctrinal statement in the Old Testament. Hear, O Israel, the Lord, our God, is one Lord. Thou shalt love the Lord thy God with all thine heart, with all thy soul, with all thy mind. Now this is the commandment that our Lord took.

but he didn't go there. And there are a great many people today think that he should have taken the Sabbath day and made it the great, but he didn't do that. The interesting thing is that he went to the book of Deuteronomy and he lifted out a commandment that's not even connected with the Ten Commandments at all. And it's quite interesting that our Lord seems to have quoted from Deuteronomy more than any other book in the scripture. It was the book he quoted from twice in the three answers that he gave to Satan in his temptation. And the very interesting thing is that this is the first book of the Bible that was ever attacked by the high priest. And you can see the satanic hatred of this book, the book that our Lord went to, and he gave it a great deal of importance. I believe today we should give it a great deal more importance than we have, in spite of the fact it's not very interesting reading. Our Lord went to this book that was given at the end of the wilderness march. He didn't quote from that which was at the beginning, but that which was at the end. And in the book of Deuteronomy, you find that the law has been tested in the crucible of 40 years experience in the wilderness. And here is poured out of the test tube of this rugged experience. And now our Lord comes up with this and says, here is the greatest commandment, thou shalt love the Lord thy God with all thy heart, and with all thy soul, and with all thy mind. There is a second thing that we should notice here that's in the doctrine. On both occasions, when Christ took up the greatest commandment, he didn't leave it with just one, he took two. He always put these together. He says, thou shalt love the Lord thy God, but he says, thou shalt love thy neighbor as thyself. He says that second. Here are the first two, first and second commandments that our Lord put them in the order of their importance. He made it, as you find in 1 John, that our relationships today are like a triangle. God is at the top angle. On the base, if one is you, on the other is your neighbor. And the relationship

book of Deuteronomy. And we find in Deuteronomy that full law, filled love.

deserve the best of the world today, so for God right so loved the world that he gave his only begotten Son, that whosoever believeth in him might not perish, but have everlasting life. Now today, all conservative groups start off in harmony. They just don't come out together. That's the trouble. They don't finish in harmony, but they start out. Both those that are called covenant theologians today and those that are dispensational, they agree that there is a bifurcation.

No one has ever guessed it. Only Christ has God been able to say, Thou art my beloved Son, in whom I'm well pleased. Now, he hasn't said that about me, and he hasn't said it about you. But he said it about Christ.

0: in minutest detail our Lord kept the law. Now the great principle of the law is love. I think we're forgetting that today, and we like to think of the Old Testament for being a little farce, and God in the Old Testament is a little farce.
1: And
0: he is
1: here
0: not.
1: Is he's one of my favorite parts of the show. As we go for great news, hear care expert Kathy Hiles. She has tips on
0: as
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2: 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Until next time, this has been Kathy Hiles with another Black Hair Truth Tip for you on the Dorinda Clark Cole Radio Show.
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0: It's Dorinda Clarkhole, and I'm back with my special guest, the Warlaw Brothers. So, guys, your music was featured in a movie, and also you were on Family Feud. Tell us about that experience.
1: Family Feud was, this is Jamie, Family Feud was like off the hook.
2: Yeah.
1: That was quite an experience. That was a lot of fun. We look forward to being with Steve Harvey on the actual show of Family Feud.
2: The movie on Angel's Wings, we have a, like I said, God's been there. And Sister Dorinda, you know all about that, how different the one thing happens and then another thing happens and then another thing happens and you look back and say, you know what, God, you were there a whole while.
0: And y'all keep doing what you're doing. And you know what, the Bible says your gift gonna make room for you. He then brought you in front of filming. Lord, y'all doing everything. I want to thank y'all so much for coming on the show, and I wish you much success in your future endeavors. That's my special guest, the Warlaw Brothers, and let's hear a song from them right now. Here's Right Now, Lord, by the Warlaw Brothers.

0: Hey family, it's Hezekiah Walker, and I need you to hear me. It's Choir Fest at Sea. That's right, Choir Fest at Sea, December the 5th through the 12th. And we're sailing from Miami for 7 days, visiting four ports, Grand Turk, San Juan, St. Thomas, and Half Moon Cay. And the lineup is incredible. We got Fred Hammond, J.J. Harrison, Anthony Brown, Crystal Aiken, my boy Will Johnson, and Mr. American Idol himself, Jamal Roberts. 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And if you book online now, you'll get $100 off of your cabin.
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0: And the BHW stands for Bishop Hezekiah Walker. It's Choir Fest at Sea. I need you to come and sing with me.
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was Michelle Williams with her song, Say Yes. It's time for me to say goodbye. I hate to go, but you know, the clock on the wall says, gotta get up out of here. But before I go, I want to send some thank yous out to the people that make it happen. Rejoice Radio Networks, they make this show possible each and every week. And I want to thank you for all that you do to keep tuning in this way. All of my listeners, all my Rosebuds, all of my Dorinda Ikes out there, thank you all each and every week. And just praising and lifting the name of Jesus right here on the Dorinda Clarko Radio Show. Listen, we're going to be back next week, and I hope you're going to be joining me. Here's Isaac Kareem. Got to get out of here. Isaac going to take us home with But God. Y'all take care.

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Welcome to Dottie's Praise House. I am so excited that you joined me today, and we got a show for you. We're going to have some churching up in here. My guest today is Miss Tasha Cobb and my friend Bishop Paul S. Morton. I'm excited about having the two of them with me today. But we're going to start the show off. We're not going to tarry. We're going to bring in my godson, the minister, Earl Bynum, with I Have

enjoyed that. That was my godson, Minister Earl Bynum. And you know, I'm so excited about Earl because he has two songs on my CD, I Got This. One song that he has is So Let Us Praise the Lord. And I mean, we praising him on here. And the other one is my favorite, Let Not. But thank you, Earl. I enjoyed that. And I know our listeners did too. Now, let's go to this next young lady. She's formerly of Trinity 5-7. Her name is Chanel. And the

0: Dottie's Praise House. I hope you enjoyed that song, Believe by Chanel. Well, I'm excited. I'm ready for my first guest, Miss Tasha Cobb. I am excited about this young lady. She is doing great things. And I want to, first of all, say, how are you, Tasha?
1: Hey, I'm wonderful. How are you?
0: Well, Tasha, I understand you're the daughter of a pastor. Tell me how it all got started.
1: Absolutely. Like you said, I am. My father's a bishop. Back at home, I'm from a small town called Jessup, Georgia, and I've been in church all of my life. My entire family sings, so I grew up in a family that literally we would gather at my grandmother's house on Sundays, on holidays, and we would sing songs. All of my aunts, my cousins, make up songs, and I think that kind of birthed the songwriter out of me because, you know, it's just a part of what we do in my family. So when my father started to pastor when I was 10 years old, because I just had that music in me, I just kind of took over the music portion of the ministry and kind of built that up and grew it up. And right around the age of 15, though, this is I love this story. I was always in the front, but I was never the lead singer. I had two cousins who are phenomenal vocalists, even to this day, and they would always be the ones who read songs and things of that nature. And I would be like the choir director, you know, play the keys a little bit, but never in the forefront. But we started a community choir. It was full of teenagers in our community. And one of my lead vocalists, he got in a wreck and wasn't able to make it to a concert that we was having. He wasn't injured or anything, but it just kind of delayed him. And we were singing Kirk Franklin's song, Now Behold the Lamb. And so everybody was saying to me, Tasha, you're going to have to sing it. And I was saying, I'm not a singer. I direct the choir. So needless to say, I ended up having to sing the song. Once I was done, there was something fresh. It was something that we hadn't seen. People were crying, laying on their faces. And so I'm looking at my parents. My parents are looking back at me. And we're all thinking, okay, this is fresh. So from that moment on, my parents just kind of nurtured that gift and that anointing, the peculiar anointing that God had placed on my life. And they birthed, you know, the Tasha Cobbs that we have now, you know. And my father always told me, even to this day, he tells me, make sure you stay. Everything you do, lay it at the feet of Jesus. Make sure you stay at the feet of Jesus. So until this day, that's what I do. Everything that I do, every move that I make sure that I'm doing it at the foot of Jesus.
0: Wow. How did you hook up with my friend? You know, I got God babies everywhere, but Sean Mitchell is one of my God children too. How did you hook up with the Sean Mitchell?
1: We are both a part of the Full Gospel Baptist Church Fellowship. So a few years ago, I partnered with the Dream Center Church of Atlanta, Pastor William Murphy. So through that, you know, working very close with Pastor Murphy, but Sean oversees the choir. So we just kind of had to work close with Full Gospel and the music ministry. And we created like this. He's like my big brother. I talk to Sean all the time. And when he and I, we were talking about, you know, who we would get to produce the album, Vashon's name came up, and immediately I said I would love to work with him. For one, I'm a relational person, and I knew that he knew, you know, my expectations. He would understand me. He knew how I operated, and at that staying at the feet of Jesus, he does that as well. So he's a worshiper, he's a worship leader, and I knew that he would understand the sound that I desired to release. So when they mentioned his name, I called him. I asked him, what do you think about producing my album? Because many people know him as an artist, but they don't know the producer for Sean. So he always works on producing his albums, but this would be one of the first that he did outside of that. And immediately he said yes. And then eventually he told me that he was really, really excited, and I was always a vocalist that he wanted to work with, but he couldn't act like he was too excited on the phone. So he was like, I really wanted to jump up and down the screen, but it was funny. It's a funny story. So that's how that happened. We have a great relationship.
0: All right. We'll be right back with more from Tasha Cobb. Don't y'all go nowhere. We'll be right back. Right here at Dottie's Praise House.

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3: 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If you spend everything you make, you'll only make someone else rich. If it's possible in the world, it's possible for you and I. We only need to know how. I'm Ed Gray. 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
1: Welcome back, everybody. This is Dottie. And I'm saying welcome, welcome, welcome back to Dottie's Praise House. Y'all know y'all praising him out there. I am so happy I'm back with my girl, Tasha Cobb. So we're just excited that she's with us. She got that hit, Break Every Chain. We're talking about the connection between you and Bashawn Mitchell. Talk about the song, Nobody Greater.
2: Yes. Yeah, I'm the one in the background doing the oohs and the ahs. I still have people send me tweets and Facebooks ask me, is that you on Nobody Greater? That's me in the background. It's the same kind of story. Bashawn was actually out of town. I think he was traveling doing some of his mixes and stuff for the record. And he said the song Nobody Greater was already great. He said, but I keep hearing there's something extra that I want to put on there. So he called me. He was like, can you just go in the studio today and just lay down whatever you feel. Just do some oohs, ahs, whatever you feel. So I went in the studio literally in about 15 minutes. He was on Skype producing me. In about 15 minutes we did those oohs and ahs, and at the end he was like, this is exactly what I need. And that song is like the icing on the cake.
1: Okay, good. Oh, bless God. Let's see. Tell me something else. Who wrote the song? I gotta know this. Who wrote the song Break Every Chain? It's a hit.
2: Break Every Chain was written by a guy, his name is William Regan. It was recorded on an album, My Jesus Culture. And I heard it, and the same effect that it has everywhere I travel, I watch the effect of Break Every Chain. It's literally, you have some songs, you know, that just have a peculiar, a special anointing on them, and that's one of those songs. And it doesn't matter, you know, where it's being ministered at, who it's being ministered to, it's gonna affect God's people because it has that anointing on it. It has an oil on it that is undeniable. So I heard this song, and William Regan, I believe when he wrote it, he was like 18 years old, very young, 19, something like that. And I heard it on Jesus Culture, and that night, I listened to it all night long on repeat. And God spoke to me, and he said, when you release your next project, I want this song to be on that album. So when I went in with Bashawn to talk with him about the album, that was the one song that I knew beyond the shadow of a doubt, we have to record this one. And then and on that song, the other voice that you hear is Timothy Figaro. If you listen to it on the album, Timothy Figaro, she sings with Kirk Franklin. I'm her car, and she's amazing. So ever since I was younger, I always loved Timothy. So I called her and I said, I would love to do this song with you. And immediately again, she said yes. And it was just wonderful. The night of that recording, Break Every Chain, I didn't think we were going to be able to move forward. I was saying to myself, I'll have to do the rest of this in the studio. But it was just, and that's what you hear when you listen to it, just the sound of God's people declaring that there's an army rising up.
1: Okay. Now, I got one more question. You know, I love preaching. How did you hook up with T.D. Jakes and Women Thou Art Loose?
2: Mm-hmm. When I did the song at Woman's Hour Loose, I hadn't yet released the single. So you have the song just does what it does. It did that at Woman's Hour Loose. The women were just being released. Chains were broken in the room. And it's 20,000 women there. And so once the conference was over, my label, you know, they start getting all these women reaching out to them. We want this song. We want this song. So literally, we had to make sure we had to cut the song, because if you listen on the album, it's like 9 minutes long. So we cut it down to make the single. So we had to rush through that process so we could get this song out to all of these women who were asking for the song Break Every Chain, because they wanted that same anointing in their houses, in their cars, I mean, wherever they listen to their music. So that's what we did. We released Break Every Chain as a single, and it has been amazing.
1: Now, Tasha, have our Anglo-Saxon brothers and sisters reached out to you about praise and worship? I know they have to with Break Every Chain.
2: Yes. Well, the guy, actually, the writer of the song, he's a white guy. He wrote the song. It was put on Jesus Culture. But even the people who know Jesus Culture's version, which is absolutely amazing, I think we just put a little twist on it. I've never met Will Young yet. I haven't met him. But one of his friends, I met him, and he told him, he was like, oh, is this what happens when your song is released in the gospel industry? So he has been blessed by it. He's heard it. He loves the rendition of it. So I you know, the song is just anointed, like I said before. This is an anointed song.
1: Wow. Well, let me tell y'all, I know y'all enjoying all this good talk with my girl, Tasha Cobb. We'll be right back with more from Tasha Cobb. And don't forget, it's time for the tip from Dottie on beauty. We'll be right back, right here on Dottie's Praise House.

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1: Welcome back to Dottie's Praise House. 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
2: Absolutely. And thank y'all so much for reaching out to me for the words of encouragement, the support, the prayers, the love. I read it all. I get it all on Facebook. It's so encouraging, you know, just being called to lead God's people into his presence and to know that there are people out there praying and interceding on your behalf is just absolutely amazing. So thank you. I want to say that from the bottom of my heart.
1: Amen. Ladies and gentlemen, Miss Tasha Cobb. Thank you, Tasha, for being with us today.
2: Thank you.
1: Now, it's time for me, y'all, to come up in this house. I got this. God is telling you, I got this.

Hey y'all, it's time for my beauty tip. I know y'all enjoyed I got this. Now I was getting ready to dance up in here. Now it's time for my beauty tip for today. Listen, do not pluck facial hair. Bacterial infection and scarring increases. Laser hair removal is the best choice. So remember, ladies, don't be plucking no hair in your face. That's the tip for today. I'm Dottie Peoples, right here on Dottie's Praise House. Now, you've had your tip for today, ladies, and now it's time to bring in my brother, my friend, Bishop Hezekiah Walker, with every praise. Let's pray.

All right, every praise is to our God. Can I get a witness up in here? I'm Dottie Peoples right here at Dottie's Praise House. And I'm telling you, we just praise him with Bishop Hezekiah Walker. Every praise. Now, don't y'all go nowhere. Y'all stick stay. Y'all come on back, because my next guest is my friend from years. I mean, before he was a bishop, before I was Dottie Peoples, my friend Bishop Paul S. Morton. Don't y'all go nowhere. Stick stay. We'll be right back. Right here at Dottie's Praise House.

It was the blood. I'm so glad that I know.

0: was lost. Say, you remember Patty? Whoa. He died.
1: He died.
0: Yeah. You remember?
2: Yes, I
0: he
2: do.
0: Died.

0: was a blur.
1: Yes, it was.
0: I know it was a blur.
1: I know
0: it was a blur that signed me.
1: Yes, it was.
0: Anybody saved out here tonight?
1: And yes, it is.
0: One day.

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4: Today to the revivalist. I'm sitting here sharing this today in River of Life Church, which is located in Pekin, Illinois at 246 Derby Street. I would like to invite you to our services. We have services at Sunday morning at 11 a.m. and we also have services on Sunday evening at 7 p.m. We would encourage you to come out and join us if you don't have a home church. Even if you do have a home church, we do get a lot of visitors on Sunday evening. Because so many churches don't have Sunday evening services, and a lot of times people just like to come out, fellowship, and just be part of what God is doing here. We don't try to pull anybody away from their own local church, their home church. We never try to do that. We just welcome them into the fold as a visitor, so to speak, and you're always encouraged to do that if you'd like to. We always love to see visitors. You know, I do want to mention a couple things that we focus on a great degree here at River of Life. I always try to obviously preach and teach the Word of God and do it in a way that we can apply it to our lives on a regular basis. You know, I use so often the parable of the two houses that Jesus taught. One house was built upon rock and one house was built upon sand. The house that was built upon rock was those who heard the Word of God and applied it to their lives. Those who heard the house was built upon sand are those who heard the Word of God and did not apply it to their lives. So when the storms came, obviously the house that was built upon a rock stood strong. The house that was built upon sand obviously crumbled and fell. So we encourage people, we try to teach people in a way that you can take this word and you can walk out the doors and apply it to your life to walk in victory in every single situation that you face. We also put a lot of emphasis on the freedom and the liberty and the moving of the Holy Spirit. We try to allow God to have His way and do things according to His will and exactly how He would want to do that. I always tell people I believe that God has a blueprint up in heaven of each and every service, and our job is to hear His voice, flow in the Spirit, so that that blueprint can be manifest here in the earth. And so we focus a great degree on that. We see the manifestation of the gifts of the Spirit on a regular basis. So we encourage you, if that's something that you think, boy, I need to plug into the Word of God. I need to apply it to my life, learn how to walk in victory in my life. I need to be in a place where the Spirit of the living God has freedom and liberty, then I believe that we would be a good place for you. And as always, we invite you. We would love to see you. Come on out. One of the things that I've been kind of ministering on here lately, teaching on some, is some things about the end times. And in Matthew chapter 25 is a parable of the wise and the foolish virgins. And, you know, five of the virgins are going and they're waiting for the time for the wedding, and they have oil for their candles, and five of the virgins don't take extra oil for their candles. And then when the master comes and it's time for the wedding ceremony, and the ones that don't have oil are in a panic. Oh, we don't have enough oil. We don't have time to go get any. They're trying to get the five who do have oil to give them some. They said, well, then we wouldn't have enough for ourselves. You have to go get it. Well, they go to get it, and while they're gone, the door's closed and do not have access to get back in. But there's a verse that ends that parable. And that is Matthew chapter 25, verse 13. It says, watch the

0: Therefore, for you know neither the day nor the hour in which the Son of Man is coming. Watch, therefore, that's key. For you know neither the day nor the hour in which the Son of Man is coming. So we are to watch, therefore. So if we don't know the day and we don't know the hour, then would it be possible that it could happen today? You can say, well, I don't know. Well, if we don't know the day, how can we rule out today? Would it be, if we don't know the hour, could it be now? Could it be this moment? Could it be an hour from now? Well, if we don't know the hour, then we don't know when it could happen. So I propose that it's talking here about the rapture, and that could happen at any point and at any time. And our focus or our job is to watch, therefore. To watch, therefore. And one of the things that I focus on so much when I do teach the end times is, you know, we get so wrapped up sometimes in speculating about who this is or when this is going to happen or this or that, that we've missed the primary point that we find in the teachings of Jesus, and that is to be ready because we don't know when it's going to happen. And, you know, a lot of people like to sit around and just theorize and speculate, you know, well, who's the Antichrist or where's he going to come from or this or that or all the different details of the end times and miss the main point, and that is to be ready. That is to be prepared, you know, but we can't do that by speculating on when it's going to happen. I don't know when the rapture is going to happen. It tells me right there that I don't know the day. I don't know the hour. I can't know what it is because the Word of God says I don't know and that I won't know, and no man knows that. Now, sometimes people like to get goofy and try to predict when it's going to happen. I remember years ago in 1988, there was a gentleman who wrote a book, and it was called 88 Reasons Why It Will Happen in 88. And actually, it went kind of run wild for a while. People were buying the book everywhere, and you know, it was a big seller, and they were having to reproduce it, reprint it, and all this stuff to try to keep up with the demand. And I know I had a copy in particular. I went to a church at that time where they had a guest speaker, an evangelist, and he was talking about that book and really promoting it. He gave me a copy of it. I probably still have that copy somewhere. But it just talked about, you know, he had gave all the reasons that he found, and he thought he found that it was going to happen in 1988. Well, obviously, it didn't happen in 1988. That was quite some time ago, and we're still here. So we know that that was, you know, again, it just created a fervor among people. I was really shocked when that was going on, how many people went for it, how many people, preachers and pastors and people who were, I thought, were pretty seasoned in the things of God were jumping on board with that this is what's going to happen, and so on and so forth. And there was just a kind of a frenzy about it. But it says that we won't know the day nor hour. So how could he have known it was going to happen in 1988? He just absolutely was totally off base with that. And there's been many others who have tried to come out and say, I believe it's going to happen then, and I believe it's going to happen at this time, and so on and so forth. But we need to be aware. We need to be alert. Even though we don't know the day, even though we don't know the hour, we need to be aware, and we need to be alert, and we need to be prepared and ready for that moment. And I always tell people, I said, when I'm talking about being ready for the rapture, you know, there's many different ways we could look at that. Obviously, if you're not born again, then you need to come to Jesus Christ and be born again, because the time could be very well running out. We don't know. If you're not living right, you're born again, and you know you need some things you need to deal with, then obviously you need to deal with those things, because that's not watching. We're going to get to that shortly. If you're living a casual life, if you're living a lukewarm life, if you're living a life of sin, that's not watching and being ready for the coming of the Lord. But, you know, I want to be in that place when, if the rapture was to happen at this moment and I was to stand before Jesus, I want to be at that place where I'm as ready as I've ever been. I want to be at that place when my spiritual hunger is the greatest it's ever been, when my commitment, my consecration is the greatest it's ever been. In other words, I want to go to be with the Lord. I want that to be my finest hour, so to speak. I want to leave, whether I'm raptured out of here or whether I pass through the element of death, I want to stand before the Lord being in the strongest place spiritually that I've ever been in my life. And I would encourage you to do the same thing. But we don't know the day nor the hour. But, you know, there's a sense sometimes of the season we're in. And that affects our behavior. The season that you're in will affect your behavior. You know, I can remember years ago, I lived in a house, a farmhouse in the country, and it was pretty windy. I mean, in the house, the windows weren't real tight, and there was just a lot of leaks in that old house, and it was kind of set up a little bit up on a hill, and boy, when those winter winds hit, those winter winds would just blow right through the house. So every year when we start getting close to winter time, we would put up plastic over all the windows and try to seal everything up the best we could. And so, again, seeing the season change affected our behavior. We get into looking at the winter months myself. I usually always change the furnace filters at home. I change the furnace filters in the church every year to change of the season, usually, when we go from using the air conditioner to using the furnace. When we go from using the furnace to using the air conditioner is when I usually change the filters. There's many different things that the changing of the seasons, the time of the season will affect how we act. Here at the church now, it's getting, you know, we're getting into the fall months a little bit. So I start thinking about, okay, do I have the people lined up to do the snow removal in the parking lot? And when we get into the snowy season, I need to have that prepared and ready ahead of time. There's just a lot of different ways that this changing of the seasons will affect our behavior in many different ways. You know, we get into the winter months, we get into the new years, when we change the years. It's, you know, you always hear the people who own like gyms and karate places and martial art places and places that's, you know, connected with exercise and getting in shape and all those different things. And you look at that and, you know, they will always tell you that, you know, they get a lot of calls. They get a lot of new members at that time and at that season. And because people are making New Year's resolutions that they're going to get in shape. They're going to live healthier. They're going to go on a diet. They're going to start working out. They're going to do the things they always thought they should do. In other words, that changing of seasons, that time affects their behavior. So what's my big point? Are you watching, therefore, because you don't know the day nor the hour? And if you are watching, how would that be defined? Years ago, I mean, I still do the work of an evangelist and get out and minister in other places and other times, but not as much as I used to as a pastor, full-time pastor. Before I was pastoring full-time, that was pretty much what I did full-time. And I used to always talk some about the rapture. And I would ask, you know, people, churches and Christians in those areas, are you watching? Are you preparing for the rapture? Is it something you're looking for? Is it something you're expecting? Is it something you're anticipating? And I would always say, oh, yeah, praise God, of course we are. And I said, well, let's examine that through the scriptures. Because the scripture tells us if we're truly anticipating that season, if we're truly expecting that season, the scripture tells us how that anticipation, that expectation will actually affect our behavior, will actually affect our lives. Let me read a scripture to you. 1 John chapter 3, I'm going to start at verse 1. Behold, what manner of love the Father has bestowed on us, that we should be called the children of God. Therefore, the world does not know us because it did not know him. Beloved, now we are the children of God, and it has not yet been revealed what we shall be. But we know that when he is revealed, we shall be like him, for we shall see him as he is. Notice verse 3 now. For everyone who has this hope in him purifies himself just as he is pure. Everyone who has this hope, do you have the hope in you of Jesus Christ and the rapture happening at any moment, at any time, at any season? Do you have a hope in you? Are you looking and anticipating that event? Are you looking and are you anticipating that moment? If you are, then the scripture says that you are preparing yourself. You're watching by going through a process of purifying yourself. You're laying down those weights that so easily beset you, as Hebrews chapter 12 would talk about. You're going to the Lord if you have sin in your life, obviously, and confessing that and being washed and cleansed by the blood, but you're also looking to Him to do a work in your heart to change you so that you don't go back into that sin again. In other words, you're looking for Him to do a work in you, to transform you, to prepare you for that moment. And you're always living your life in a way that you're looking in as a season of preparation that could end at any moment, a season of preparation that could end at any time. And you're constantly in a process of preparing yourself for that moment. A lot of times I see a lot of people who are very casual Christians, who are very lackadaisical in their walk with the Lord. And they said, oh, I'm just waiting for His coming. I'm waiting for that moment. Praise God, I'm looking forward to it. Well, it doesn't line up with Scripture, because here it says if you're anticipating that moment, if that hope is in you, if that hope is in you, then you're purifying yourself. You're going through the process, so to speak, of how the Word of God would teach us to be purified and made ready for that day. You know, beloved, it is so key in that area that we live our lives in that manner. You know, I don't care who you are. You know, who you are, there's always that possibility of us standing before the Lord. Even though it's not through the rapture. I'm right now at this point in life, I'm 72 years old. You know, so I'm entering into that season when, you know, obviously the years left on this planet are probably short. Even if I live to be really old by most people's standards, it's a short time left to become. So I know that I'll be standing before the Lord, in this season of my life, probably before long. I know that the rapture could happen at any moment, any day, any hour. So my mind and my hope is on eternity more than it used to be. When I was 30 years old and a young preacher, I didn't think a whole lot about stepping into eternity with the Lord. At this point in life, I realize, hey, you know, I'm entering into that time. I'm entering into that season. As I heard one person say, I'm old enough that if I passed away today, they would say it was natural causes. So, you know, we come into those seasons. But we're all in that season to a degree in regards to the rapture. Because at any time, we don't know the day. We don't know the hour, beloved. So that means it could happen today. We don't know the hour. So that means it could happen this hour. So we got to live our lives in a sense of preparation, in a sense of readiness. It says that we have that hope in ourselves. You know, I don't know how you look at things, but one thing I can tell you is this. I don't find this world all that charming. And I don't have a lot of confidence that man is going to fix it. I don't have a lot of confidence that we're going to elect some president and he's going to make everything right. I don't have a lot of confidence that in some way, shape, or form that some man's going to come along and make some discovery, a scientific discovery, and fix the world. Beloved, we understand that the problem with mankind, the problem with the world, is sin. And so we understand there's no earthly hope to fix this planet. The only hope we have today as we walk on this planet is we look to Christ and Him crucified. We place our faith in Him, and the blood of Jesus Christ washes us and cleanses us of all unrighteousness. We're born again. The Spirit of God comes to live and dwell within us. We have His Word right here to learn His Word, to walk in His Word. And yes, we can walk victoriously on this planet, but then this planet is always going to be a dark place right now because of the sin of mankind. The world itself, the general population, this world system is not going to be fixed, beloved. And so we have this hope that we are going to be with him. I have this hope that he will rapture us out of here. I have this hope that I know that when that day does come, and that I will go to be with the Lord. To be absent from the body is to be present with the Lord. And I know that I will step into that heavenly realm and spend my eternity gloriously with the Lord and with all of those friends and family that have passed on ahead of me, that we will be joined together and we will never be separated by death again. Death will never have any impact on our lives again. So we have that glorious hope of eternity, beloved. So our life and our purpose on this planet should be preparing ourselves for that season that we're going to step into. This planet, this life we live here, is very short. The Bible says it's but a vapor. It just passes right away. But we should focus on our eternity and always be living and preparing ourselves with the anticipation of stepping into that glorious place with the Lord. We talk about that process of being prepared. Let me read a scripture to you. It comes out of 1 Thessalonians chapter 5, verse number 23. 1 Thessalonians chapter 5, verse number 23 says, "Now may the God of peace himself sanctify you completely, and may your whole spirit, soul, and body be preserved blameless at the coming of our Lord Jesus Christ." The will of God is to sanctify us completely. The will of God is to sanctify us, spirit, soul, and body. That word sanctification means to just to make holy, to consecrate, to separate from this world system unto the purposes of God. And that's always the definition that I've grabbed a hold of that's helped me understand sanctification. I mean, it's a big teaching in the Bible. One of the key elements of the Bible is the teaching of sanctification. But to be set apart from this world, to be set apart from our old ways unto the purposes of God and be prepared and ready for his use, even here on this planet. I use a couple examples that, you know, we use the word for sanctuary at a church. The sanctuary is that room where we go and where we have our time of worship, that time of prayer, where we teach and preach the word of God. In other words, that's a room that is set apart for the purposes of God, and generally speaking, we don't use it for anything else. It is set apart specifically for those purposes. We saw that teaching in the Old Testament with the Sabbath. The Sabbath was a day that was set apart for the purposes of God, to focus on God. And the worldly things were kind of put on the wayside, and we focused on the things of God in the time when they practiced the Sabbath. So we understand that it's being set apart. So God's will in my life, God's will in your life, is to set us apart, to take those things of the world from our past life and to see them put to the side and see us adding on to our lives the things of God and the ways of God and the ways of his kingdom. And, you know, a couple of different ways that we look at the scriptures that tells us about that is one is the word of God. The word of God in John chapter 17:17 tells us, "Thy word is truth." Thy word is truth. And it says, "Sanctify them through thy truth. Thy word is truth." So this word right here sanctifies us. As we read this word, as we study this word, we meditate on this word, We listen to preaching and teaching of this word, there is something that is happening on the inside of us. We're being transformed by the renewing of our minds. Obviously, I was saved when I was 25. I don't think the same way I did then. I just spent a lifetime trying to shape my thinking according to the word of God and not according to the ways of this world. I spent a lifetime trying to shape my way of seeing things through the word of God and not through who my old man was or not through my humanity, but changing the way that I think, shaping and molding myself according to the word of the living God. And so that's that part of process. It's a lifetime process. I've got a lot of areas I need to change my thinking yet today. And it's a lifetime process. That's why we should be in the Word of God, listening to the Word of God, meditating the Word of God, studying the Word of God, making the Word of God part of us, getting the Word of God to where it abides on the inside of us, lives on the inside of us, dwells on the inside of us. So we are transformed by the renewing of our minds. The Bible tells us to not be conformed to the things of this world, but to be transformed by the renewing of our minds. We also know a couple of scriptures I'd like to mention to you real quick. In 1 Corinthians chapter 6, it talks about, you know, several things that, well, let me read that to you real quick. 1 Corinthians chapter 6, and I'm going to read a couple of verses to you. 1 Corinthians chapter 6. Well, that's too long of a passage. Let me just shorten it. We're running out of time here. It talks about such were some of you. In other words, it gives a long list of what people were, that you were that. You know, you were a drunkard. You were an extortioner. You were a homosexual. That's what some of you were. But you're not that anymore. Such were some of you, past tense. You've been sanctified by the name of the Lord and by the Spirit of our God. So they had been changed. They had been transformed. They were no longer who they used to be. They were no longer what they used to be. If you would have known me before I was saved, you would have said I was a drug addict. If you would have known me before I was saved, you would have said I was a drunk. That was my life. I lived for the drugs. I lived for the alcohol. I called it a party, but it was actually an addiction. And, you know, we look at things like that and you would say, such were some of you. You used to be that, but you're no longer that. Why am I no longer that? Because I've been sanctified. I've been set apart by the Spirit of the living God. The Holy Spirit has brought change and transformation into my life. That's why 2 Thessalonians chapter 2 says we have sanctified by the Spirit. So the point is this, we are to be set apart for the purposes of God. We are to be set apart for the use of God. And the way that that happens and the way that that takes place is through the Word of God and through the Spirit of the living God. So we're always looking for the Word to change us. We're always looking for the Holy Spirit to change us and transform us in life into the individuals that God would have us to be. So as we're looking with that hope in our hearts, expectation, anticipation of standing before Jesus, whether by rapture or by the grave, either way, the day is coming. And beloved, we should have that hope in us and purify ourselves by accessing what is available to us through the Word, purifying ourselves by looking to Him and Christ and Him crucified, and for the Holy Spirit to work and move in our life to change us and transform us into the image of our Christ Jesus. And that is the process. If you're truly watching for the rapture, if you're truly expecting the rapture, then you're going through that process. And I do want to mention one last thing as we are winding down today. If you would like to give into this ministry and plant a seed, there's a couple, three ways you can do that. First of all, you can text this number, 833-272-0793. 833-272-0793. You can also send it through the mail, one way, and that is to River of Life Church, 246 Derby Street, Pekin, Illinois, 61554. You can also go on Facebook, and there's a little icon there you can click on, and you can plant a seed that way. So God bless you. We'll touch base with you next week. We'll probably talk a little bit more about the same type of theme, and be ready for the coming of the Lord in Jesus' name. Hallelujah.
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3: Do you have questions about the Bible, cults, the occult, world religions, or other related topics? Have you ever been stumped by something that appears to be a contradiction in the Bible? 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The Christian Research Institute exists to provide Christians worldwide with carefully researched information and well-reasoned answers that encourage them in their faith and equip them to intelligently represent it to people influenced by ideas and teachings that assault or undermine Orthodox biblical Christianity. 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That's equip.org. We do what we do because life and truth matter. Has God spoken? Are the words of Scripture merely human in origin, or are they in fact the very words of God Himself? 3 years in the making and based on 2 decades of research and reflection, Hank Hanegraaff's monumental book, Has God Spoken?, answers what is surely the most important question facing our world. In Has God Spoken? Memorable Proofs of the Bible's Divine Inspiration, Hank counters the contentions of the Bible attackers and clearly shows that belief in the Holy Scriptures is not a guess or wishful thinking. It is the only logical conclusion after an honest examination of overwhelming evidence. Order Has God Spoken? From the Christian Research Institute by calling 888-7000-CRI or go online to equip.org. equip.org. 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We're on the air because life and truth matter. The mission of the Christian Research Institute is to equip believers to always be prepared to give an answer to everyone who asks you, to give the reason for the hope that you have with gentleness and respect. For more information, resources, or to donate to CRI, call 888-7000-CRI or go online to equip.org. The following program was pre-recorded. And now, here's Bible Answer Man host, Hank Hanegraaff.
4: Thank you very much, Randy. Before we go to our callers, I want to say just a few words about a flip chart that I put together, which deals with Mormonism. And we did this because for decades, Mormon leadership has made a concerted effort to win over Americans by making it appear that Mormons hold the same basic tenets as Christians. In reality, Mormons are obscuring the truth. They're manufacturing a Mormon mirage. And as a result, many Christians today believe that there is no need to share Christ with their Mormon neighbors. And that is, if you will, the hell of it. Because the truth of the matter is, Mormonism is a gospel that cannot save, cannot redeem. Mormonism is a different gospel. And if you feel that I might be overstating the case, let me remind you that in Mormonism, Jesus Christ was conceived by sexual intercourse between God and the Virgin Mary. Mormons believe that the Bible is filled with errors and superseded by the Book of Mormon and the words of all Mormon prophets. Indeed, they believe that the Book of Mormon is the most correct of any book on earth. They believe it is the keystone to their religion. So when we say God has spoken, that the Bible is the infallible repository of redemptive revelation, they say, no, the Book of Mormon is the most correct of any book on earth. Again, it is the keystone to our religion. Mormons also believe that God was once human just as we are, dwelling on earth and became God through faith and good works just as we can do so ourselves. And if we can't understand and articulate these differences, we too may be taken in by a Mormon mirage. There is a vested interest on the part of Mormons to present Mormonism as though it is an authentic, legitimate branch of Christianity. And that's why I've taken the actual teachings of Mormons themselves from Joseph Smith to current leaders and distilled them into an important resource to help you grasp the essential doctrinal differences between Mormonism and Christianity. The flip chart, it's 4x6, it's laminated, and it's titled Memorable Keys to the Mormon Mirage. I actually use the acronym Mormon to give you a grid by which you can remember the information and use the information not to repel, but rather to reach. In other words, to use your well-reasoned argument as an opportunity to share the truth, the grace, the love that only the Jesus of the Bible can bring to the human heart. And think about this as well. This is dealt with in Memorable Keys to the Mormon Mirage flip chart. The millennial beliefs of Mormonism are really in play today. Mitt Romney says this: throughout the Bible, Christ appears in Jerusalem. He splits the Mount of Olives to stop the war that's coming in to kill all the Jews. Our church believes that. We also believe that over the 1,000 years that follows the millennium, he will reign from two places. That the law will come forth from one place in Missouri, and the other will be in Jerusalem. His explicit affirmation of Mormon eschatology is particularly disturbing in light of another prophecy by Joseph Smith that one day the U.S. Constitution will be hanging by a thread only to be saved by elders of the Mormon Church. Now, don't misunderstand my comments about Mitt Romney. I'm not talking about his politics. I'm talking about his belief system. Romney has attempted to make Mormonism sound mainstream when it's anything but mainstream. As such, I wrote the flip chart so that you will be equipped to use the Mormon Mirage as an opportunity to communicate truth, because multiplied millions are being diluted by the skin of the truth stuffed with a great big lie. And with Mormonism's aggressive publicity and evangelism campaign, you need to be armed with the facts so that you can share the good news. Why? Because ultimately, truth matters. Again, the Mormonism flip chart titled Memorable Keys to the Mormon Mirage, available for your gift to the ongoing work of the Christian Research Institute. You can order your copy via the mail at Post Office Box 8500, Charlotte, North Carolina, zip code 28271. You can also get the information on the web at equip.org in a safe, secure fashion, where you can simply pick up the phone and talk to our resource consultants, 888-7000-CRI. First up today, Julian, listening in Memphis, Tennessee. Hi, Julian.
5: Hello, sir. Thanks for taking my call.
4: Pleasure.
5: My question is about Grant Jeffrey. I was watching him on TBN, and as part of his half-hour presentation, he was making reference that the British took the former Ottoman Empire and divided it up into the countries that we know today. And he said that the Arabs ended up getting 99 or 98.8% of the territory, and the Jews were only given something like 1/5 of 1% of what remained. That's the Israel we see today, which is about 8,000 square miles. I have two questions in relation to that. How credible and believable would you say Grant Jeffrey is overall as far as the information he puts on his program? And two, is the Israel that was divided up by the British the same Israel as far as where size is concerned in terms of square miles? Is it the same Israel that we know today from biblical times?
4: Well, the Israel from biblical times was an Israel that prospered under the Solomonic reign from the river Euphrates to the river of Egypt. So it was the land that God had promised to Abraham on oath. And ultimately, the land has no application to us today because we don't go back to types and shadows when the ultimate sacrificial lamb has come, when the one who fulfills the Old Testament prophecies comes, then you don't go back to types and shadows. So the land is not significant, maybe significant from geopolitical perspective, but not from the perspective of the Bible, because the Bible moves forward in progression from types and shadows to fulfillment. That's why we don't have any need today for temple, priest, and sacrifice. The ultimate sacrificial lamb has come. That's why the issue of Jerusalem isn't significant, because you have Jesus, who's the antitype, who fulfills the type. It's why the temple is no longer significant, because Jesus is the temple. In fact, we are the temple of God. If you think about the metaphor of Scripture, we are the body of which Christ is the head. In essence, therefore, we are living stones in the temple of God. And when the ultimate temple has come, to go back to a temple would be, in the words of Hebrews, tantamount to dragging the precious name of Jesus Christ through the mud. It would be trampling upon the sacred blood of Jesus Christ. So my point here is to say that if you think Grant Jeffrey, you're thinking about selling, sensationalism, sophistry, and script torture. You're not thinking about credible historical or theological renderings. And it sells well, it plays well to modern audiences, because the problem, and this is not a problem, but it is the problem, is we are largely biblically illiterate. And therefore, we don't understand typology. The testaments, by the way, are typological, one with respect to the other. And we don't know how to read the Bible for all it's worth, and therefore we can fall for sophistry and sensationalism and script torture all too easily. So I would say not credible from a historical standpoint. I've actually mentioned Grant Jeffrey in my book, The Apocalypse Code, because he is one of those espousing the notion that the pre-tribulational rapture was taught all the way back in the 4th century by a churchman named Ephraim. And it is absolutely stunning to see how badly he distorts history to make that particular point. Again, I've written about this in my book, The Apocalypse Code. Find out what the Bible really says about the end times and why it matters today. The book available on the web at equip.org, so you can order online in a safe, secure fashion. We'll be right back with more of your questions in just a few moments, so please don't touch that dial.
3: 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Hank will be back right after this. Anyone who's been paying attention knows there's a war going on, not just on traditional morality, civility, and decency, but even more fundamentally on historic notions of truth. And the enemy isn't just the onslaught of fake news facilitated by a post-truth culture and turbocharged by growing legions of ideological spin doctors. No, the real enemies of truth range from postmodernist convictions that there is no objective truth to militant scientism that claims that only science can determine truth, and religion is little more than primitive superstitions. But CRI support team members are not waving a white flag of surrender. They're holding the fort by undergirding every one of Christian Research Institute's mind-shaping and life-changing outreaches 24/7. 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Breaking the code of the Book of Revelation has become an international obsession. The result has been rampant misreading of Scripture, bad theology, and even bad politics and foreign policy. In the Apocalypse Code, find out what the Bible really says about the end times and why it matters today. 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Who are the Antichrist and the Great Whore of Babylon? 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Has God spoken? Are the words of Scripture merely human in origin, or are they in fact the very words of God Himself? 3 years in the making, and based on two decades of research and reflection, Hank Hanegraaff's monumental book, Has God Spoken?, answers what is surely the most important question facing our world. In Has God Spoken? Memorable Proofs of the Bible's Divine Inspiration, Hank counters the contentions of the Bible attackers and clearly shows that belief in the Holy Scriptures is not a guess or wishful thinking. It is the only logical conclusion after an honest examination of overwhelming evidence. Order Has God Spoken? From the Christian Research Institute by calling 888-7000-CRI or go online to equip.org. Equip.org. 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
4: Let's go back to the phone lines. We'll talk to Ray, listening in Pittsburgh, Pennsylvania, listening on the web. Hi, Ray.
6: Hi, Hank. How you doing?
4: Good. How are you?
6: Good. Hey, Hank, I have a question. Do you know of any examples in the Old Testament from Old Testament prophets where they would correct anybody for bowing down to them and then, you know, correcting them to say, I'm just a man like you, get out?
4: Well, the point is, the principle throughout both Testaments is that only God is to be worshipped, which is to say, worship does not belong to a human being, nor does worship ever belong to an angel.
6: Right. But do you know of any references in the Old Testament where a prophet would tell somebody to get up or no?
4: Well, there certainly is a reference in Revelation chapter 22 in the New Testament. I don't know of a specific reference in the Old Testament, but the principle applies in both Testaments.
6: Okay, can I ask you one more thing?
4: Yeah.
6: There's a reference in Hebrews 3:7, and it says, so as the Holy Spirit says, and then he goes on to say, today you hear his voice, do not harden your hearts. And it has a cross-reference of Psalm 95:7. So in the New Testament, in Hebrews, that's actually the Holy Spirit saying that, and in the Old Testament, it would be God the Father?
4: Well, remember, when we're talking about God, we're only talking about one God.
6: Right, I know.
4: So if you recognize the biblical teaching of the Trinity, there are centers of consciousness within the one God. And therefore, we can say from a biblical perspective that there's one God who is revealed in three persons who are eternally distinct.
6: Right. Well, I just say that because, Muslims do not believe in the Trinity, and, you know, there's no word Trinity. But I was just, you know, I find scriptures where, you know, God is the Savior and then Jesus is the Savior. I drop seeds on them like that because I work in a prison. I'm a prison guard. So I have a ministry that, you know, I believe God's entrusted me with. So I try to reach as many people as I can, you know, who God brings into my way every day. So I try to defend the faith as best I can. And there are a lot of Muslims in prison. So that's why I try to find, you know, different instances, you know, where, you know, we know, you and I both know that, you know, there's references that God raised Jesus from the dead. Jesus says, I raised myself, and the Holy Spirit says, you know, I raised them. So there's three people in one.
4: Right, but I don't want to get stuck in a linguistic hall of mirrors here, but it's important to recognize that when we use the word people or persons, we're equivocating on that term. We're using person in the sense of identity formed and completed on the basis of relationships within the Godhead. So the Father sends the Son. The Son prays to the Father. The Son sends the Holy Spirit. So again, we're talking about identity formed and completed on the basis of relationships within the Godhead. So we're equivocating on that word person. So you always have to define what you mean by the word, because words are not univocal, they're equivocal. They take on the meaning that the context permits them to have. But getting back to the origin of your question, the Old Testament teaches these three centers of consciousness, or these three persons. The Old Testament teaches a Holy Spirit. You think about Psalm 51, where David says, "Do not take your Holy Spirit from me." The Old Testament has clear references, of course, to Jesus Christ. The Old Testament is a portrait of Jesus Christ in types and shadows. Not only that, but Jesus Christ actually appears in the Old Testament as the angel of Yahweh, not in the sense of being ontologically an angel, but in the sense of being the messenger of God. And certainly the Father appears in the Old Testament. So the notion that the word Trinity isn't used in the Bible is a red herring. Trinity is a word that codifies what is taught in the Bible. And that is, in the Old Testament, of course, the Hebrew Shema, "Hear, O Israel, the Lord your God, the Lord is one." So we believe that there's only one God in terms of nature or essence, but there's three in terms of person. And then I again emphasize the fact that you need to explain what you mean by person, because the average person, when you say person, thinks about people, just as you articulated in the prologue to your question. So they're thinking about three people, and they're thinking this is a contradiction. But in essence, you are not saying that there are three gods. You're saying that there's one God revealed in three persons, which again has to do with identity formed and completed on the basis of relationships within the Godhead. So you have to explain what you mean. And you also have to humbly confess that you can't fully comprehend what you're communicating. You can only apprehend what you're communicating. And you bow your knee before God's revelation of himself to you. So here's where it gets down to, particularly in the prison working with the Muslims. It gets down to being able to demonstrate that the Bible is the infallible repository of redemptive revelation, because for, whether you're talking about a Muslim or a Mormon, they're going to say to you that if you're a Muslim, the Quran is God's only uncorrupted revelation to humankind. If you talk to a Mormon, they're going to tell you that the Book of Mormon is the most correct of any book on earth. It's the keystone to our religion. But here's the problem. If you look at the facts or the evidence, you find that the Book of Mormon is replete with mistakes. And archaeology, anthropology have completely undermined it. If you look at the Quran, you find that it is replete with faulty ethics and factual errors. For example, the Quran teaches us that Jesus Christ was not crucified, that God made someone look like Jesus, and the lookalike was crucified in his place. That does not correspond to reality. It doesn't correspond to the facts. On the other hand, you can demonstrate that the Bible is divine as opposed to merely human in origin through the manuscript evidence, through archaeological evidence, through predictive prophecy, and the like. So you have to establish your authority. Once you establish your authority, then you can say, look, this is what the Bible teaches. Now, I can't fully comprehend it, but I can apprehend God's revelation of himself to me in the Bible. Now, God never expects you to believe a contradiction. So if the Bible said there's one God in one place and there are three gods in another place, that would be an obvious contradiction. But what the Bible is saying is that there's one what and there are three who's. That's probably the best way of getting to brass tacks with it. One what has to do with the nature of God. Three who's has to do with this idea of person or centers of consciousness or identity formed and completed on the basis of relationships within the Godhead. One other thing I would add to this, and that is, we are not philosophically driven, we're biblically driven. So we ultimately will say that I want to bow my knee to God's revelation of himself to me because I'm finite. God is infinite. How can the finite possibly comprehend the infinite? We're going to spend an eternity trying to comprehend the nature of God. Even in eternity, we will not fully comprehend the nature of God, because humanity, even in an imperishable state, is still subject to limitations, which is to say we'll learn and grow and develop without error, but humanity can never bear the burden of omniscience.
6: Wow, that's awesome.
4: I've written about this from various perspectives in a book called Has God Spoken, which is available through the Ministry of the Christian Research Institute.
6: Okay. Yeah, that's great information. Thanks a lot. I appreciate it.
4: Bless you, Ray. Thank you for your call, and thank you for your calling as well in prison. I want to go back to the phone lines, talk to Aaron, listening in Peoria, Illinois. Hi, Aaron.
7: Hi, Hank. Glad to talk to you finally.
4: Likewise.
7: I'll try to be quick.
4: Sure.
7: My first question was in Samuel 1, where Saul disobeyed God by, I can't remember offhand what kingdom he's invading, but God said, just basically said, you know, eradicate everything, do not take anything spoiled or take any spoils. And Saul did the opposite. And when Samuel said, hey, you know, God is no longer, you know, basically got your back, Saul then said, you know, from what I'm reading, you know, he apologized, he asked for forgiveness and trying to right a wrong. But at that point, God just simply say, hey, forget it. I'm finding, you know, what ends up to be David, you know. And for me, looking at as, you know, redemption purposes, Saul apparently had like that one shot. He messed up, and then that was kind of it. And I was kind of worried, and since that maybe, I don't want to say that's like the unforgivable sin, but it just seemed like God just gave Saul that one shot.
4: Well, no, you know, actually, that's not what's going on. Here you have the king who is supposed to be an example to the people, not only an example to the people, but an example of a kingdom that is called to be a light to the nations, and instead prostitutes itself with the nations. And so ultimately, this is not about one shot. This is about a rebellious attitude. So your rough paraphrase of Saul's life really doesn't square with the information given in the Bible. As long as we are willing to repent, God does not ever turn his back on the repentant. And King David, who takes over the kingdom, demonstrates that, for he likewise was involved in egregious error, and yet when he repented, God forgave him. I would hasten to add that the consequences, of course, even with David, followed inexorably like night followed day, so you can't sin with impunity and get away with it. There are consequences of sin, though God forgives. Thanks for tuning in. Look forward to seeing you right here tomorrow with more of the Bible Answer Man broadcast.
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Hey, hey, hey, and welcome to another week's edition of the Daryl Luster Radio Show. I'm your host. I'm Daryl Luster. I'm the one that's going to be with you the entire day, bringing you the very best in traditional and quartet gospel music. So I've given you that tag just in case you're talking to somebody else and you can tell them he plays the very best in traditional and quartet gospel music. Nobody. Write this down just in case you might forget. Nobody plays traditional and quartet gospel music like the Daryl Luster Radio Show. That's right. Sit back, relax, and enjoy our show today. Hey, I got some brand new music coming at you. For those of you who remember Pastor Teddy Cross, that used to be with Willie Neil Johnson and the Gospel Kinos a long time ago, longtime member of the Gospel Kinos. He has a brand new single out, and I'm going to bust it on my show right here. So all you got to do is sit back, relax, and enjoy our show today. Thank you for being the very best part of our show. Hey, 769-241-2050. We'll get your requests in. Also, 769-241-2050. We'll get your birthday and anniversary wishes in for the month of August. We're already here. Hey, here's Pastor Al Green, and the Lord will make a way somehow on the Daryl Luster Radio Show.

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2: This is Ed Gregg. Proverbs 27 verse 17 tells us, as iron sharpens iron, so one person sharpens another. A good argument supports its claim with sound reasoning, research, and evidence, such as facts, statistics, and quoted opinions from authorities on both sides of the argument. Engaging in good arguments sharpens your mind and can strengthen your stance if it's valid. When researching a subject, don't just limit your research to a sympathetic source. Find sources that disagree with your argument. Take note of the rationale and use of evidence. That way, you'll be familiar enough with these opposing viewpoints to argue against them. The people who make us sharper are often the people who disagree with us. That's how iron sharpens iron. I'm Ed Gregg. Elevate your thoughts and rise.

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0: have me some help in today. 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
0: 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Neither is he the son of man that he should repent. 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

Hey, hey, hey, and welcome back to the Daryl Lester Radio Show. Hope that you're enjoying the show today. Hope that you're enjoying yourselves. Hope you're enjoying the music, everything, every part of this show. We put it together for you. And so I hope that we're not doing it in vain. 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I'd love to hear from you. Give me a call. I've been getting calls from down around Greensboro, North Carolina. So somebody must be playing the Daryl Lester Radio Show over there. Hey, guys, 769-241-2050. We'll get your request in. Your birthday and anniversary wishes for the month of August, because that's coming up in just a little bit. We've got that all laid out for you. And we didn't forget about you, so we got you for the month of August. Also, that very same number, if you are the third caller, I'm going to send you a Malico team member t-shirt. Yeah, that's right. We're going to make you a team member of Malico. That's right. Hey, guys, as promised, Teddy Cross has brand new music with Doug Williams of the Williams Brothers. And I want you to check it out and let me know what you think.

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3: This is Edgar Wright. Proverbs 31 verses 8 through 9 tells us, "Speak up for those who cannot speak for themselves, for the rights of all who are destitute. Speak up and judge fairly. Defend the rights of the poor and needy." Poor people often do not have the resources and connections to successfully speak for themselves, which is why they are often targeted for traffic stops, illegal searches, and sometimes accused of crimes that police know they did not commit. It is the responsibility of those of us with voices to speak up for them and defend the rights of the poor and needy, especially if you call yourself a Christian. I'll speak more about this tomorrow. I'm Ed Gray, author of the book 40 Days to a Life of Gold. Plant today's thought in the garden of your mind and let your consciousness grow with it.

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3: When you go through, it's good to know you can talk to somebody that won't judge you, but point you in the right direction. I talked to Mama about some stuff I was going through. And Mama said, "Have you prayed?" I said, "Yeah,

Hey, Daryl. Happy birthday goes out to the late Robert Blair of the Fantastic Violinaires. Birthday August 6th. Happy birthday goes out to Keith Pringle, founder of the Pentecostal Community Choir. Birthday August 6th. Happy birthday goes out to the late Reverend Julius Cheeks of the Sensational Nightingales. Birthday August 7th. Happy birthday goes out to the 2018 Essence Fest All-Star Gospel Honoree, Dottie Peoples. Birthday August 12th. Happy birthday goes out to Castro of the True Believers. Birthday August 25th. Happy birthday goes out to the late Willie Neal Johnson of the New Gospel Keynotes. Birthday August 25th. Happy birthday goes out to the late Clay Graham of the Pilgrim Jubilee, affectionately called the Jubes. And also father to the songstress Mickey Howard. Birthday August 26th. Happy birthday goes out to the late Albertina Walker, founder of the legendary Caravans. Birthday August 29th. And last but certainly not least, happy birthday goes out to Malico's very own Wolf Stevenson, vice president of Malico Records and former chief engineer of hits like Mr. Big Stuff, Ring My Bell, and many, many more. Birthday August 24th. Happy birthday again to all of our August birthdays. This is Shelby, doing it like it shall be done on behalf of the Daryl Luster Radio Show, bringing you a birthday shout-out for the month of August.

Well, somebody somewhere has got a birthday. Maybe not today, but in the month of August, and it's you that we want to remember. That's right. The Daryl Luster Radio Show counts it an honor as well as a privilege to be able to remember and recognize those that have birthdays under the sound of our voice. And Shelby told you about many of them, and let me add to the list. My brother Clinton, who's going on to be with the Lord, celebrates on August the 1st. My ex-wife, Anita, celebrates on August the 5th. Regina Stanberry celebrates on August the 6th, along with Martha Curry on the 6th as well. Peyton Couch, the son of the president of Malico Records, he celebrates on August the 12th, along with my brother, Barry. He celebrates on the 12th. Stella Chester on the 20th. Maud Williams celebrates on the 21st, along with Roy Ladson of Roy in Revelation. He celebrates on the 21st. Darius Polk celebrates on August the 27th. Sloan Ward celebrates on August the 29th, along with my brother Ricky. Everybody under the sound of my voice celebrating a birthday or an anniversary in the month of August. God bless you.

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I want everybody in the building, if you have survived anything in your life, I want you to stand up on your feet all over the building. Maybe it was heart trouble. Maybe it was cancer. Maybe it was a loved one. But grab your neighbor by the hand

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4: This is Ed Gregg. 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You can spend $10,000 less than you earn and invest that $10,000 each year in a fund that yields 12.5% interest and still accumulate $1 million by age 60 through the magic of compounding. The magic of compounding results because the interest earns interest, which earns interest, which earns interest, and never stops. In other words, the amount is not nearly as important as the interest rate and the time period. The earlier you start and the more you earn in interest, the less you need to start with. I'm Ed Gregg, author of the book 40 Days to a Life of Gold. Plant today's thought in the garden of your mind and let your consciousness grow it.

Now, if you ain't got too much pride, and you're not worried about the person sitting next to you, and you're not ashamed to tell somebody you got a few bills, I got

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14: Would you believe it if I told you that thinking about death could actually help you live better? In her CNN original series, Kara Swisher Wants to Live Forever, Kara said she was inspired by a practice in Bhutan, where people are encouraged to think about death a few times a day. Not to be morbid, but to sharpen their appreciation for the life they have. Research backs this up. People who reflect on their mortality tend to tune in more to life's good moments, while avoiding it can leave you feeling more fearful and less prepared. So what does turning toward it look like? Talking about your wishes, getting your affairs in order, and letting the simple fact that our time is finite nudge you toward what actually matters. The existential question. What are you going to do with the time you have left? I'm Dr. Sanjay Gupta, helping you live a better life.
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That's Raleigh, North Carolina's finest. That's the Christian Angels and Praise Your Name right here on the Daryl Luster Radio Show. Hey, guys, my time is coming gone. I've got to get out of here like last year. Same place, the same time, same station, same network, wherever it is that you found us this week. 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
2: This is Ed Grimer. Imagine this. You're walking in the wilderness and a poisonous snake crawls up and bites you. You are peeved to the highest level of pissivity at the snake. Do you chase after the snake that bit you or what? It's not what others do or even your own mistakes that hurt you the most. It's your response to those things. Chasing after the poisonous snake that bites you will only drive the poison through your entire system. It's better to take measures immediately to get the poison out of you. If someone does or says something to hurt you, don't look for ways to get revenge. In so doing, you will only drive their poison through your system. I often reflect on John 20, verse 23, which says, "What you forgive is forgiven. What you don't forgive is retained. Let it go." I'm Ed Gray, author of the book 40 Days to a Life of Gold. Elevate your thoughts and rise.

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1: 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Jonah had some trouble. Got on the boat he wasn't supposed to be on. Trouble came. Yeah.

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2: There is a prophetic word from the Lord. It's your time. 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He's going to restore it 100-fold. Yeah, you were tried in the fire, but you're coming out as gold. God said, I'm restoring the years you've sown. Lend me your ear.
3: Lend me your ear.
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2: Just know that my
3: just
2: word.
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3: Your time I've sustained.
2: Your time I've sustained.
3: There's no need to fear.
2: God said.
3: I'm restoring. The year.
2: Restoration has come. Yeah.
3: You've sown in tears.
2: I like this part. God said, I am the author,
3: the writer of time.
2: And no matter how long, things are going to work out just fine.
3: Deposit this word.
2: There.

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It's easy. 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

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It's easy. 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
1: Sometimes as parents, our extension of grace is over the top. We'll use it as an excuse not to discipline our kids at times that they really need it. Discipline is a means to teach and educate, to help mold a child and shape them in a way that will actually help them. It really is an opportunity for them to learn life lessons from the negative consequences of bad behavior. And it's better that they learn the lesson from us now, someone who loves and actually cares about their future, than later in life from folks who could care less. And when the consequences of their actions could cost them far more than they're willing to pay. You know you love your kids a million times more than you have to discipline them. But ma'am, you have to discipline your kids. I'm Ebony Funderburk, the Glamazon Mom. Make it a great day and stay fabulous, honey.
0: That's a mommy moment. Be a Glamazon Mom. You're on Facebook? Like our fan page at Glamazon Moms. 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And remember, not all superheroes wear capes. 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
3: This is Ed Gregg. 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By waiting, it simply means you'll have to invest more. You can spend $10,000 less than you earn and invest that $10,000 each year in a fund that yields 12.5% interest and still accumulate $1 million by age 60 through the magic of compounding. The magic of compounding results because the interest earned

Good Sunday morning, and welcome in. I'm Kendra Washington, glad to share the overnight hours with you. Jonathan McReynolds is coming up with Not Lucky, I'm Loved, and we'll also have a mommy moment on dating. Settle in and let the music keep you company on Rejoice.

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1: It's the day that every parent dreads. The day that their daughter wants to date. Often that leads to us turning into the bodyguards, blocking every young man that even looks the direction of our daughter. Some of us create strict rules for dating or raise the bar so high that even a suitable young man doesn't even meet the standards. But let's be honest, this sort of interaction actually won't teach our daughters how to avoid temptation or have self-control while dating. Instead of being a bodyguard, let's try being the coach. A bodyguard is overprotective, always blocking any perceived harm. However, a coach trains and instructs her daughter so she's capable of making good decisions when the situation demands it. I'm Ebony Funderburk, your Glamazon Mom. Make it a great day and stay fabulous, honey.
0: That's a mommy moment. Be a Glamazon Mom. 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Like our fan page at Glamazon Moms. 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And remember, not all superheroes wear capes. Glamazon Mom.
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3: Yep, it's Down Home Gospel. Back in the day, classics. I'm your host, Melvin Williams, and today is no exception because we're going to be featuring some hit classic songs from my boys, the Williams Brothers. So get ready because it's about to go down.

0: want to take a moment and thank all of my fans and friends and listeners that's been supporting Down Home Gospel and Back in the Day Classics with your boy Melvin Williams, Georgia, Alabama, New Orleans, Louisiana, Hammond, Louisiana, Jackson, Mississippi, Tennessee, Memphis, come on up there, y'all, St. Louis, Texas, New York, North and South Carolina. We love you, baby. 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
5: This is Ed Gray. 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Einstein once said, "Problems cannot be solved at the same level of thinking at which they were created." The more deeply subconscious a concept or belief is, the more powerfully it operates in our lives. 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Go to understandingprejudice.org/IAT and take the race test. I'm Ed Gray. Elevate your thoughts

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0: I can't get no help up in here, because there are some folk in here that people have wrote you off, said you would never amount to anything, said that you would never end up being anywhere. But Myron, tell him one more time, what did he see?
1: He saw the best.
0: When mama said you would never be nothing,

0: 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It's our roots. It's the rock. It's the foundation. It's where we started from. I'm Melvin Williams.
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Well, hello, good people. This is Teddy Cross, and you're in tune to Down Home Gospel with my good friend and brother, Melvin Williams. I need y'all to check out my brand new song. It is called God Got This Thing, featuring Melvin's brother, Doug Williams of the world famous Williams Brothers. I hope you love this.

Listen up, everybody. I've had a great time hanging out with y'all this week, playing all of these great artists with all these classic songs. But I gotta go. Until next time, y'all be blessed. See you next time.

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On the merits of what they've achieved.

0: I know y'all been waiting for that. That's a preview.
1: If your child is not doing well in school, it could be he can't see what's going on. Poor eyesight and other vision problems are often the underlying cause of academic failure. Your child needs an eye exam as soon as he can correctly identify objects, usually around age 3. Throughout childhood, his eyes should be examined every 2 years or more often if there's a problem. To keep eyes strong, make sure your kids use computers and watch television in well-lit spaces. Children should be seated at least 3 feet away from television screens and 18 to 24 or more inches away from a computer monitor. If your child hates the idea of eyeglasses, you may consider contact lenses, or they may be a candidate for laser surgery once they reach age 16. I'm Alexis Comer for Black Health Now. 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

0: Sometime being last is best. This is April for Focus on Women. We live in a society that praises being first. Being the first to the finish line, the first in the class, the first to whatever. But sometimes being last is best. As we all work towards elevating ourselves to greatness, there will be times when we participate in a collective discussion to address a problem or offer a solution. This scenario is common at work. We're in a meeting with various levels of management, and yes, we may feel compelled to get our idea out there first, to show all the players at the table how smart we are, how we know best. But instead of rushing to interject our opinion or solution, show some self-restraint and leadership. Real leadership involves listening. I mean, taking in all the solutions and ideas, listening to the pros and cons. Then, after hearing from everyone, we can set forth our solution. By choosing to speak last, we may discover our idea had a weakness we didn't consider. And we can process all the other ideas and determine if our plan was, in fact, best. If we're the smartest at the table, we've empowered everyone else because we've listened to them and used their ideas as part of our solution. If we're not the smartest at the table, then we've saved some egg on our face by going last. For Focus on Women, this is April.
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business. And when I got that, one of the first faces that I saw was Mama's face.

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I want to ask you just one second. Is it anybody here? Now don't y'all fool. Is it anybody here? Ever laid awake at night? Don't fool me now.